Morning News. Good morning, I'm Sunil Verma. The headlines. Center signs historic tripartite MOU with Assam and Nagaland governments for exploration and production of crude oil and natural gas in the two states. Government issues advisory about

0: growing threat of cyber criminals using artificial intelligence to bypass security systems and target financial infrastructure. External Affairs Minister S. Jaishankar calls for diversified supply chains and greater international cooperation amid ongoing conflicts. US President Donald Trump calls off new military strikes on Iran, citing breakthrough in talks to end war. Hosts England to take on Sri Lanka in opening match of ICC Women's T20 Cricket World Cup in Birmingham today. And in football, co-hosts Mexico beat South Africa 2-0 in inaugural match of FIFA World Cup 2026. In a significant development, the centre has signed a historic tripartite memorandum of understanding MOU with governments of Assam and Nagaland for exploration and production of crude oil and natural gas in the two northeastern states. The MOU was signed in the presence of Union Home Minister Amit Shah, Petroleum Minister Hardeep Singh Puri, Assam Chief Minister Himanta Biswa Sarma and his Nagaland counterpart Nephew Ryu. Speaking on the occasion, Mr. Shah said that the signing of the MOU is a historic moment and it will enhance the prospects for oil and natural gas exploration in the country.
1: With just this one MOU, we will be able to increase our oil extraction capacity from 1,000 to 1,500 barrels per day to more than 10 times that level. In a single field, there is also a potential recovery of over Rs. 15,000 crore. If oil and gas reserves across Nagaland are properly extracted, I believe it will significantly reduce our dependence on foreign countries, which currently supply us due to our shortages in this sector.
0: Assam Chief Minister Himanta Biswa Sarma said that boundary issue between Assam and Nagaland is a long-standing issue due to which the natural resources lying in the area could not be utilized for the nation.
2: In the area, we see immense potential of hydrocarbon. At the initiative of Union Home Ministry, particularly at the initiative of Honorable Union Home Minister, both Assam and Nagaland is joining hands to share the proceeds of this hydrocarbon potential in terms of royalty and facilitate its extraction so that nation at large can be benefited.
0: Nagaland Chief Minister Nephew Ryu has also termed the signing of the tripartite MOU for mineral oil operations in the Assam-Nagaland boundary areas as a historic milestone. We have more from our correspondent in Kohima.
3: Expressing gratitude to the central government, Mr. Ryu said its commitment to peace, stability and development in the Northeast had made the agreement possible. He also thanked Assam Chief Minister Himanta Biswa Sarma and the government of Assam for their cooperation and goodwill. Mr. Ryu said the MOU reflects the maturity of relations between Nagaland and Assam and their shared commitment to regional development. He noted that while unresolved border issues had hindered resource development for decades, the MOU provides a framework that will benefit both present and future generations. Mr. Ryu said the agreement will unlock the economic potential of sectors A to F along the Assam-Nagaland border, enhancing economic activity, resource management, interstate cooperation, and creating new opportunities for the people. Mary Mayase, Akashvani News, Kohima.
0: The center has issued an advisory about the growing threat of cyber criminals using artificial intelligence to bypass security systems and target financial infrastructure. According to the advisory issued by the Indian Cybercrime Coordination Center under the Ministry of Home Affairs, cybercriminals are increasingly using AI to create realistic deepfake videos and synthetic identities. These technologies are being exploited to bypass facial authentication, liveness verification, video KYC processes, account recovery systems, and unauthorized access to financial and digital services. More from our correspondent.
4: The advisory highlights that fraudsters typically initiate contact through social media platforms, job portals, dating platforms, or phone calls. They collect facial data of victims, sometimes by convincing them to perform simple actions such as blinking, turning their head, or speaking on camera. The government has advised financial institutions, including fintech companies, to strengthen deepfake detection mechanisms and enhance customer onboarding systems. The individuals have also been urged to secure their biometric data, remain alert to suspicious

0: login attempts and regularly monitor email or SMS notifications related to financial activities. Citizens are also advised to report any suspicious financial transactions immediately through the National Cybercrime Reporting Portal. With Dipendra Kumar, Priya Mondal, Akashwani News, Delhi.
1: External Affairs Minister Dr. S. Jaishankar has stressed the need for resilient and diversified supply chains, sustained diplomatic efforts and greater international cooperation to deal with the fallout of ongoing conflicts. Participating in a discussion on emerging powers and the new geopolitical competition at the Kultaranta talks in Finland, Dr. Jaishankar said, "The impact of the conflicts extend far beyond the regions where they occur." He said there is broad agreement that the international community must continue efforts to mitigate the consequences of conflicts and create conditions conducive to diplomacy. On energy security, Dr. Jaishankar reiterated that India's energy choices are guided by national interest and that purchases are made on considerations of affordability and availability.
2: Today, our largest oil supplier, little less than 40%, is Russia. Our largest gas supply is the United States. And that was not the case till the 28th of February of this year. The main supplier was Qatar. So what is happening is the world is also de-risking on the region. People are looking for alternative energy sources and saying, okay, I'm prepared to buy at longer distance, maybe at a higher cost, but there is a greater security about it, predictability about it. So what I see in a way is that the global energy scenario will fundamentally change after this.
1: This is Akashwani giving you the news. For quick news updates round the clock, follow us on our X handle at AIR News Alerts. And for details of stories and more, log on to our website www.newsonair.gov.in and download News on AIR app. India has undergone a remarkable transformation driven by the principles of Sabka Saath, Sabka Vikas, Sabka Vishwas and Sabka Prayas under the visionary leadership of Prime Minister Narendra Modi in the last 12 years. During this period, the Modi government carried out many flagship initiatives for the welfare and empowerment of the poor, farmers, women and youth. Akashwani News brings you a special feature, 12 Saal Vishwas Ke Vikas Ke Jan Kalyan Ke. Today, we focus on the measures taken by the government towards positioning India as a global leader through its foreign policy. A report.
3: Over the last 12 years, India emerged as a formidable global leader driven by bold initiatives that fuse ambition with action. Prime Minister Narendra Modi's leadership has anchored these efforts in responsibility and inclusivity, ensuring India's voice resonates across global platforms. India strengthened its old relationship while making new friends, infusing fresh energy into India's foreign policy while keeping the principle of India first supreme. Humanitarian assistance and disaster relief operations are a vital part of India's global engagement. Cyclone Dithwa made landfall on the eastern coast of Sri Lanka in November 2025, leaving hundreds dead, thousands displaced, and critical infrastructure damaged. Standing in solidarity with the people of Sri Lanka, India launched Operation Sagar Bandhu to provide immediate humanitarian assistance and disaster relief to Sri Lanka. The effort brought together the Indian Navy, Air Force, Army, and disaster response team in a coordinated rescue and relief operation. India provided comprehensive support to Sri Lanka, including immediate relief supplies, medical aid, search and rescue assistance, and restoration of damaged infrastructure. Thanking the Indian government, Sri Lanka's Deputy Minister for Ports and Civil Aviation, Janith Ruwan Kodithuwakku, stated that India had shown immense warmth and solidarity toward the people of Sri Lanka.
4: We are very thankful to India because since the day this Dithwa happened, opened their warm heart to us and we really appreciate their help. We are very good friend of India and we would like to extend our thanks to Indian government and the Indian people on behalf of Sri Lankan government and the Sri Lankan people.
3: The major highlight of India's foreign policy came during the COVID-19 crisis. India launched the Vaccine Maitri initiative as a testament to its human diplomacy. Since January 2021, India has supplied over 30.12 crore vaccine doses to 99 countries and two UN bodies. This included 1.51 crore doses gifted to over 50 nations and 5.2 crore doses through COVAX mechanism. Talking to Akashwani News, Dr. Jyotishko Biswas, a physiotherapist and yoga teacher based in Bangladesh, said that the rapid dispatch of the vaccines from India was a profound gesture of goodwill.
5: India jo kiya hamare liye vaccine.
6: At that time, India made a fast response and sent the vaccine to us. I also took that

0: vaccine. It
1: वैक्सीन
0: was
1: लिया
0: very good for
1: तो
0: us,
1: हमारे
0: our
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0: countrymen. It was a very
1: हमारा
0: nice
1: जो
0: gift from
1: देश
0: India
1: वासी
0: to the
1: थे
0: world.
1: वो
0: So for
1: एक
0: this
1: बहुत
0: we are
1: अच्छा
0: very
1: तोहफा
0: grateful.
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0: Best
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0: wishes to
1: तो
0: the Indian
1: इसलिए हम
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1: बहुत
0: and the people.
1: कृतज्ञ हो
0: Many
1: हम
0: many
1: बहुत
0: thanks
1: बहुत
0: to India.
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2: In the last 12 years, India has stepped up as a global leader through impactful initiatives like Vaccine Maitri and Operation Sagar Bandhu that blend vision with execution. Its commitment to humanitarian aid and regional partnership is anchored in the civilization ethos of Vasudev Kutumbakam. Aman Yadav, Akashvani News, Delhi.
3: U.S. President Donald Trump has called off new military strikes on Iran, citing breakthrough in talks to end war. The move comes hours after he threatened to escalate the war by seizing control of Iran's oil industry. In a social media post, Mr. Trump credited progress in discussions with high-level Iranian leadership as cause for the sudden change. He also suggested that progress has been made in talks to extend the fragile ceasefire. President Trump also said that a deal to end the war with Iran is nearly complete and is expected to be signed over the weekend in Europe. He made these remarks at the Oval Office in the White House yesterday. The 10th edition of the ICC Women's T20 Cricket World Cup will begin today, with hosts England taking on Sri Lanka in the opening match of the tournament at Edgbaston in Birmingham. The month-long tournament will be hosted across England and Wales, with the finals set to take place on the 5th of July at the iconic Lord's Cricket Ground. India will start their campaign against arch-rivals Pakistan on Sunday. Harmanpreet Kaur-led Indian side will be looking to create history as they aim for their first Women's T20 World Cup title. The FIFA World Cup 2026 kicked off in Mexico City after a grand opening ceremony last night. Co-host Mexico defeated South Africa by 2-0 in the inaugural match at the Azteca Stadium. Julian Quiñones scored Mexico's opening goal in the 9th minute to give the hosts a lead. Later, Raul Jimenez scored in the 67th minute, making it 2-0 for Mexico. And now, for a look at today's newspapers, it's over to Subhadra Ramachandran.
4: Thank you, Sunil. In a landmark judgment, the Supreme Court of India's call, homemakers, nation builders, and quantified their monthly care at 30,000 rupees, reports the Tribune. Union Home Minister Amit Shah has been quoted in the Pioneer as saying that the Armed Forces Special Powers Act will be withdrawn from the entire Northeast next year, barring one or two states. In its editorial piece titled Green Energy Can't Yet Bend Climate Curve, the Indian Express argues that despite record growth in renewable energy, the world is still failing to slow global warming because major sectors remain dependent on fossil fuels. The paper says the clean energy transition must be accompanied by deeper industrial change, stronger policy support, technological innovation and international cooperation. Anthropic CEO Dario Amodei has sought serious and binding artificial intelligence rules and called for mandatory testing and government powers to block risky systems, reports Financial Express. And finally, the Asian Age has quoted US agency NOAA as confirming that the weather phenomenon El Nino has begun and will intensify into the end of the year, potentially to historic strength. And with that, it's back to you, Sunil.
3: Thank you, Subhadra. And now, before we end the bulletin, the headlines once again. Centre signs historic tripartite MOU with Assam and Nagaland governments for exploration and production of crude oil and natural gas in the two states. Government issues advisory about growing threat of cyber criminals using artificial intelligence to bypass security systems and target financial infrastructure. External Affairs Minister S. Jaishankar calls for diversified supply chains and greater international cooperation amid ongoing conflicts. U.S. President Donald Trump calls off new military strikes on Iran, citing breakthrough in talks to end war. Hosts England to take on Sri Lanka in opening match of ICC Women's T20 Cricket World Cup in Birmingham today. And in football, co-hosts Mexico beat South Africa 2-0 in inaugural match of FIFA World Cup 2026. And with that, we end the morning news. Have a nice day. Akash.

0: தொடர்வது ஆங்கிலத்தில் செய்திகள் டெல்லி அஞ்சல்.
1: Good afternoon. This is Akashvani and I am Valsa Williams with the midday news. The headlines. Prime Minister Narendra Modi says government created conducive environment for women in the last 12 years to realize full potential in nation building. Home Minister Amit Shah chairs high-level meeting to review preparedness for Sri Amarnath Yatra in New Delhi. Centre restricts industries from buying petrol and diesel from retail pumps. United Nations condemns attacks on oil ships carrying Indian sailors off the coast of Oman. Indian shooting legend and coach Jaspal Rana dies at 49. And in FIFA World Cup 2026, Canada to take on Bosnia and Herzegovina in Group B clash in Toronto. Prime Minister Narendra Modi today highlighted that from financial inclusion and entrepreneurship to education, healthcare, sanitation, housing, sports, science and governance, women are playing a prominent role across diverse sectors. In a social media post, Mr. Modi said, the growing participation of women in emerging fields such as drone technology is opening new avenues of opportunity and transforming the development landscape across the nation. Earlier speaking in a program, the Prime Minister noted that over the last 12 years, the NDA government has worked to further women-led development and this is visible across sectors.
2: आज भारत विमेन लेड डेवलपमेंट की राह पर चल पड़ा है।
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1: Prime Minister Narendra Modi added that the government is actively supporting self-help groups which are going a long way in making women financially independent. The Prime Minister further underlined that the efforts of the government are rooted in dignity, opportunity and empowerment, which helped in creating an environment where women can realize their full potential and contribute even more strongly to nation building. The government has restricted institutional, industrial and commercial customers from buying motor spirit and high-speed diesel from retail outlets and asked them to source their requirements from their own consumer pump. The decision has been taken to prevent local shortages amid disruptions in global supply chains caused by the ongoing crisis in West Asia. In a notification, the Petroleum and Natural Gas Ministry said the restrictions will be in place for up to 90 days. The retail outlets have been directed to sell up to 200 litres of high-speed diesel to a customer per day to prevent bulk purchase. Union Home Minister Amit Shah chaired a high-level meeting to review the preparedness for the Sri Amarnath Yatra in New Delhi. Army Chief General Upendra Dwivedi, National Security Advisor Ajit Doval, Lieutenant Governor of Jammu and Kashmir Manoj Sinha, Directors General of the CRPF, BSF, CISF, ITBP and the SSB were present in the meeting. The Amarnath Yatra will begin on the 3rd of July and conclude on the 28th of August.

0: President Draupadi Murmu arrived in Dehradun today on a two-day visit. She was welcomed by Uttarakhand Governor Lieutenant General Gurmeet Singh, retired, and Chief Minister Pushkar Singh Dhami upon her arrival. As per the scheduled program, the President will visit Rashtrapati Niketan in Dehradun today and inspect the ongoing construction and development works of the Rashtrapati Udyan being developed over an area of 132 acres. The National Testing Agency, NTA, has extended the examination window by 15 minutes from 180 minutes to 195 minutes for re-NEET UG 2026, scheduled to be held on the 21st of this month. The new timings will be 2 p.m. to 5:15 p.m. The agency said it is committed to ensuring that NEET UG 2026 examination is conducted in a manner that is fair, secure and responsive to the needs of candidates. More from our correspondent.
1: The revised examination window includes the time required for mandatory examination formalities such as signing of attendance sheets and other invigilation procedures. The agency said in a statement that these improvements are based on feedback received from candidates over the years. Apart from this, the agency said that the space for rough work in the question paper booklet has been increased from 2 pages to 4, giving candidates more room for calculations and diagrams. Based on the feedback that the old layout was inconvenient for some students, especially those who are left-handed, the booklet's design has also been updated. Two rough work pages are now placed at the beginning immediately after the instructions, while the other two remain at the end. This new layout applies to both English and regional language versions, so all candidates can work comfortably. NTA said that even small improvements in examination design can have a positive impact on the experience of candidates during a high-stake examination. These measures have therefore been introduced with the objective of making the examination process more comfortable and candidate-friendly while maintaining the highest standards of fairness and security. Candidates are advised to read the instructions given in the admit card and information bulletin carefully and cooperate with the examination staff for the smooth conduct of the examination. Aman Yadav, Akashvani News, Delhi.
0: The Information and Broadcasting Ministry has released the draft Telecommunication Rules 2026 pertaining to television, radio and related services for public consultation. The draft rules have been framed to consolidate the various guidelines issued for television and radio services under the previous Telegraph Act 1885 within the framework of the newly enacted Telecommunications Act 2023. The Supreme Court today dismissed the writ petition filed by Congress member Meenakshi Natarajan challenging the rejection of her Rajya Sabha candidature from Madhya Pradesh. The Supreme Court declined to interfere with the returning officer's decision rejecting her nomination for the Rajya Sabha elections over the alleged non-disclosure of a criminal case in Telangana. A bench comprising Justice Prashant Kumar Mishra and Justice A.S. Chandurkar observed that once a returning officer rejects a nomination paper, the statutory remedy available to an aggrieved candidate is to approach the Election Commission. This is Akashvani giving you the news. For quick news updates round the clock, follow us on our X handle at AIR News Alerts. And for details of stories and more, log on to our website www.newsonair.gov.in and download News on AIR app. Welcome back to the Midday News. Prime Minister Narendra Modi and French President Emmanuel Macron will jointly inaugurate the Bharat Innovates Summit in Nice, France on Sunday. Talking to Akashvani News, Ambassador of India to France Sanjeev Singla said, "The idea is to showcase some of India's best deep tech talent outside of India that has been curated by the Ministry of Education." He informed that there are over 120 deep tech startups covering 13 areas which have been selected from over 1,200 startups.
2: Prime Minister would be here on the 14th of June. Both President Macron and Prime Minister Modi would be inaugurating Bharat Innovate Summit in Nice, which is the largest ever deep tech event being held by India outside of India. The idea is to showcase some of India's best deep tech talent outside of India that has been curated by Ministry of Education. There are 120 deep tech startups covering, I think, 12 or 13 areas, which have been selected from over 1,200. And some of these startups cover critical areas when it comes to sustainable development, blue economy, or next-generation manufacturing, next-generation communication.
0: The Prime Minister is scheduled to visit Nice, France on the 14th of June as the first stop of his two-nation European tour covering France and Slovakia. The visit carries special significance as it will be his first bilateral summit with President Emmanuel Macron since the two nations elevated

0: Related their ties to a special global strategic partnership in February this year. United Nations Secretary General Antonio Guterres and Secretary General of the International Maritime Organization IMO Arsenio Dominguez has condemned the attack on a Palau-flagged tanker off the coast of Oman in which three Indian seafarers have been killed. Spokesman for the UN chief, Stefan Dujarric, said Mr. Guterres is deeply concerned by the continuing escalation. Meanwhile, Secretary General of IMO has underscored the need to protect seafarers, civilian shipping and the freedom of navigation at all times.
1: We also know that there's been some ships that have been hit, notably the Citadel tanker that was hit and a number of Indian seafarers were killed. And that is an attack that was clearly condemned by the Secretary General of the International Maritime Organization. And we fully support and second that language.
0: The two-day BRICS Agriculture Ministers Conference began today in Indore, Madhya Pradesh. Union Agriculture and Farmers Welfare Minister Shivraj Singh Chauhan welcomed all delegates and stressed on carrying forward the spirit of Vasudhaiva Kutumbakam, the idea that the whole world is one family. He said under Prime Minister Narendra Modi's leadership, India's approach is built on peace over war and cooperation over conflict. The minister said the country's total food production has risen to nearly 376 million tons. In Pakistan-occupied Kashmir POK, 16 people have been killed and 37 others wounded as the Pakistani army opened fire from AK-47 rifles on thousands of unarmed protesters in Eidgah ground. Although the demonstration started peacefully yesterday, demanding affordable flour, rice, electricity and basic rights, the scene soon turned violent with the Pakistani army unleashing gunfire on the crowd. Around 60 to 70,000 people had assembled in Rawalkot to raise slogans against Pakistan's continued occupation and policies in the region. The demonstrators were demanding justice for the 30 people who were killed and 200 injured in clashes between protesters and security forces in POK on Tuesday. Renowned Indian shooting coach and former Asian Games gold medalist Jaspal Rana has passed away. He was 49. According to National Rifle Association of India President Palikesh Narayan Singh Deo, Rana breathed his last at a Delhi hospital last night. A report.
2: Born in Uttarkashi, Uttarakhand, Rana leaves behind a legacy that spans more than three decades as a shooting legend and national coach. He won multiple medals at the Asian Games and Commonwealth Games. Rana won a gold medal at the 1994 Milan World Championship in the junior category with a world record score, announcing his arrival on the global stage at the age of just 18. Jaspal has been widely credited as the man behind ace shooter Manu Bhakar's rise in the sport. Apart from Bhakar, Rana worked closely with several leading pistol shooters including Saurabh Chaudhary, Anish Bhanwala and Chinki Yadav. He was awarded the Arjuna Award in 1994, the Padma Shri in 1997 and the Dronacharya Award in 2020. Indian shooting has lost one of its finest ambassadors, athlete, mentor and sports journalism has lost a knowledgeable guide. Sayukta Yadav, Akashwani News, Delhi.
0: President Draupadi Murmu, Prime Minister Narendra Modi and other leaders have expressed grief at the passing away of Jaspal Rana. In FIFA World Cup 2026, South Korea defeated the Czech Republic 2-1 in a thrilling Group A clash today, earning valuable 3 points at Estadio Akron in Mexico's Zapopan. South Korea will next take on co-host Mexico, while the Czech Republic will look to bounce back against South Africa in a Group A clash. Today, co-hosts Canada will be up against Bosnia-Herzegovina in a Group B clash of Toronto Stadium. The match will start at 12:30 a.m. Indian Standard Time. In badminton, India's PV Sindhu stormed into the women's singles semi-finals of the Australian Open tournament in Sydney today. The third-seeded Indian outclassed Chinese Taipei's Chen Su Yu 21-6, 21-9 in a one-sided quarter-final clash. The India Meteorological Department, IMD, has said a wet spell is likely to continue over northwest India till tomorrow, with the possibility of thunderstorms and gusty winds and hailstorms. According to IMD, conditions are favourable for further advance of southwest monsoon into Karnataka, Telangana, Andhra Pradesh, parts of West Bengal, Bihar, some parts of Chhattisgarh, Odisha, Jharkhand and Uttar Pradesh during the next 2 to 3 days. And now before we end the bulletin, the headlines once again.

Minister Narendra Modi says government created conducive environment for women in the last 12 years to realize full potential in nation building. Home Minister Amit Shah chairs high-level meeting to review preparedness for Sri Amarnath Yatra in New Delhi. Centre restricts industries from buying petrol and diesel from retail pumps. United Nations condemns attacks on oil ships carrying Indian sailors off the coast of Oman. Indian shooting legend and coach Jaswal Rana dies at 49. And in FIFA World Cup 2026, Canada to take on Bosnia-Herzegovina in Group B clash in Toronto. With that, we end the midday news.

Good evening, Chennai. Welcome to the show. You are tuned to Right Vibe with me, Dhruv, out here on 101.4, day 163. And what have we got for you? Some good music, of course. Hey, do you want to share a dedication or a track or something for somebody? All you need to do is go onto our Facebook page and then, go to our Facebook page, the Chennai FM Rainbow 101.4, and you can see my post right there. And you can share whatever news you want with us. And to begin this evening, it's going to be a track from Marshmello. Well, Marshmello, so, track which came out in 2018. This is an interesting number, a very upbeat number, beautiful upbeat number, which was played during the MTV Europe Music Awards. And hey, you are tuned to Marshmello, happier with Drive Time.

from the album Still Bill. That was Bill Withers with Use Me. Well, Use Me was kind of a nice inspiration, which Bill Withers said. The song relates to the feedback he received from women that he was too nice. And so that's inspiration for him. But nevertheless, the song went out to be a super-duper hit for him, one of his second best career tracks. It was a number two track way back in 1972 on the Billboard charts. And the song is known for its awesome bass figure and also a very complex rhythm in the percussions that you just heard. Coming up next on day 163, this is going to be a number from the Radiohead. Well, we go up in time from the 1970s to the 1990s with the Radiohead from 1995 album of theirs. A very unique album of Radiohead. This was a post-grunge alternative rock music number of Radiohead. And the album is called The Bends. Well, The Bends, as you know, is actually something which comes to you when you come pretty fast out of the water, you know, when you go diving and you come out. That's called The Bends. And with the pressure adds up in your lungs, so. Now, the Radiohead had a lot of pressure when they were making this album. And, kind of, they went through a lot of stuff. That's about it. Hey, by the way, I'm going to just play the lead number from this album. It's called The Bends. And, hey, do keep the messages coming to us on our Facebook page, Chennai FM Rainbow 101.4. And coming up next, Radiohead, The Bends.

And the debut album of Justin Bieber, My World 2.0, that was Up. And Up was a very popular R&B number of 2010 when it was out. And for Justin Bieber, it was a new beginning, a beginning of sorts. And interestingly, there was a remix version, which I actually played for you with Chris Brown. This was the remix one, which also went on to be a big hit for Justin Bieber. And the latest news from Justin Bieber is that he's become a father, and he's enjoying being a father. So that's that. And coming up next is going to be a track for Vaibhav. Vaibhav, thanks for tuning the show and giving me the choice of playing a number from John Mayer. Well, thanks a lot for that. Well, I'm going to play a beautiful number of John Mayer, since you love John Mayer. I've got this number of John Mayer from his album called Continue, which came out in the year 2006. And a beautiful album of John Mayer. And I'm going to play this nice number from that, called Slow Dancing, if you guessed it right. But Slow Dancing in a Burning Room was one of those beautiful numbers from that album. And of course, many of them said one of those great albums, great numbers, which was so emotionally driven with some impassioned guitar work on it. Well, that's the kind of thing that most reviewers felt. And it was an impeccable guitar work by John Mayer. So here we go with John Mayer's number from his album Continue, Slow Dancing in a Burning Room. And interestingly, this particular number had many cover versions by country music artists. And the latest one, of course, was in 2021 by K-pop, which that kind of makes it very popular. So coming up, here we go with this beautiful number of John Mayer for you, Weber. Hope you're enjoying the evening. And Slow Dancing in a Burning Room by John Mayer on day 163, Drive Time for Weber.

0: You.
1: From Ed Sheeran's album, Divide, The Shape of You, which came out in 2017, of course, one of those big hits, which I need no explanation, one of those, which would not be a super duper number on the Billboard charts, and had so many cover versions across the world. And Vanai Ganesan, thanks for tuning the show. Oh, no, wait, did it go for Vanai Ganesan? Yes, of course. The track would have been out for Vanai Ganesan. Thanks for tuning the show and making that request. You wanted it, we played it for you. Coming up next is going to be, I have time to just one more track before I go for a break. I have a news break coming up at 6:30. So I'll be back with you on the same place at 6:40 p.m. So till then, it's going to be a number for Diwakar Shenoy with, I'll leave you with Dua Lipa's, Dua Lipa, Love Again from a 2020 album which came out. Yeah, Future Nostalgia. Beautiful number of Dua Lipa during the pandemic. So here we go. Love Again, Dua Lipa. And hey, stay tuned. You're tuned to Drive Time on 101.4 FM.

Welcome back. You tuned to Drive Time on 101.4 FM with me throughout here on day 163. Well, what have we got for you? Of course, you got some good music. I kind of cut you guys off 10 minutes ago with Dua Lipa, Love Again, from her album Future Nostalgia. I know this is a beautiful number, and by popular demand, well, we're going to play the number once again. We'll play the whole number for you folks, and I hope you folks will enjoy this number. And of course, Devakashana, I hope you will enjoy this number too. Here we go. Dua Lipa, Love Again. And hey, you're tuned to Drive Time on 101.4 FM.

From the 2012 album Tomahawk Technique, that was Hold On by Sean Paul. Well, the track might not be a super duper hit for Sean Paul, one of those beautiful numbers, which is more of a reggae number. The album was also nominated for, you know, for a reggae award in this particular category that it was. And yes, of course, kind of missed the Grammys though, but nevertheless, the track went on to be a super duper hit. And the track went on went out for John Mano Samuel. John, thanks for joining the show and making the request and giving me those choices. I hope you're still tuning to the show and you enjoy the numbers. Coming up next is going to be a number for Satya Priya. I know you, Satya Priya, you've been waiting for a long time. And she says, hello, RJ Dhruva, tune to the show. I want to dedicate a birthday song for my good friends Jayanti and Prabhakar. Please play Happy Birthday of Stevie Wonder or Congratulations of Cliff Richard. Well, so it's Happy Birthday to your friends, Jayanti and Prabhakar. So here we go. As you wanted, Happy Birthday of Stevie Wonder in a moment from now. I just want to add on, this number was out in 1980 from Stevie Wonder's album called Hotter Than July. And interestingly, this number was actually a birthday dedication for Martin Luther King, the social activist, by Stevie Wonder. The track was played many times. In fact, the track had something very nice. It's about Stevie Wonder's use of a keyboard synthesizer, and you know, he really used a keyboard synthesizer to make a lot of music. This was his early numbers way back in 1980, and later on many of his numbers had the keyboard synthesizers. And this number was also played many years later for Nelson Mandela at the Radio City Music Hall in 2009. Well, of course, for Nelson Mandela, he kind of slightly changed the lyrics. Nevertheless, it was a beautiful number. So here we go with Stevie Wonder, Happy Birthday for Satya Priya and Jayanti and Prabhakar. So Stevie Wonder, Happy Birthday. And hey, you are tuned to Drive Time on 101.4 FM with Stevie Wonder. Happy Birthday.

Bohemian Rhapsody by Queen, of course. That was the last number for this evening on Drive Time. That went out for Aniruddha. Aniruddha, hope you enjoying this number. I'm not going to cut this number short, but the number will go on. Just want to say, all our folks, thanks for tuning the show and giving me all those requests. I loved all of the numbers. Hey, don't go away. We got more stuff coming up at 8:05. Same place with the music by the bass. So stay tuned. You're tuned to Drive Time on 101.4 FM. This is Dhruva signing off on Drive Time. Ta-da.

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1: BBC Sports Center with the latest World Cup news. After wins for the co-host Mexico, the other two host nations are in action later. Canada face Bosnia and Herzegovina in their opening match in Toronto. Canada will be without their captain Alphonso Davies of Bayern Munich, who is injured. Here's their head coach, Jesse Marsh.
2: I've felt a real momentum behind this team and behind this moment. Canada has become more and more multicultural, and I think for so many different nations to be here in North America and in Canada and to be playing all of the greatest players in the world and some of the greatest coaches, there's real excitement behind what this will be. And so for us as a team, we just want to put our best performances together, stay calm, show our quality, our character, show our togetherness.
1: South Korea also won their first match in Group A. Elsewhere, the United States of America take on Paraguay in their first match of the World Cup in Los Angeles. The USA manager and former Tottenham boss Mauricio Pochettino says his side doesn't need any motivation ahead of their opener.
3: Don't expect my an unbelievable speech Friday. No, I am in the opposite. I think now is the moment that they need to build a way to, you know, to prepare in an emotional and mental way.
1: And Scotland and Napoli midfielder Scott McTominay was not on the team bus as it arrived at their hotel in Boston after missing Thursday's training session because of an upset stomach. McTominay was part of the group as they travelled from their base camp in Charlotte, but he made his onward journey on his own with a doctor in what was believed a precautionary measure. Scotland face Haiti in their opener on Saturday. And for more World Cup news from the BBC, go to bbc.com/football. 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
0: ஃபிஃபா உலகக்கோப்பை 2020 பற்றிய நிலவரத்தினை டெல்லியிலிருந்து அஞ்சல் செய்ய கேட்டோம். நேர்களை ரெயின்போ சாட் பாக்ஸ் நிகழ்ச்சியில் நேர்கள் விருப்ப பாடல்கள் கேட்கக்கூடிய இந்த நிகழ்ச்சியில் அடுத்த பாடல் யாருடைய விருப்ப பாடலாக வரப்போகுதுன்னு கேட்டீங்க. வணக்கம், யாரும் இங்கிருந்து பேசுறீங்க?
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Welcome to the show. 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With me throughout here on day 163 of the year. Hey, by the way, I forgot to talk about 163. Well, it happens to be the day specially made by the UN against child labor. We'll talk more about that later in the show. But to begin this evening, all I want to tell you is just reach out to me on our Facebook page, Chennai FM Rainbow 101.4. And if you want a track or a dedication, do reach out to me on that page. Do share your views on the child labor also, what you want to say. And to begin this evening, hey, I've got this beautiful number of Avicii. Avicii's album called True, which came out sometime in 2013. This is a beautiful number of Avicii. This Swedish DJ made some great music, of course. And this is one of those fabulous numbers. In fact, the single went on to have a worldwide debut on BBC many years ago. In 2013, and what was a big hit there. So here we go, Avicii, You Make Me. And hey, you're tuned to Drive Time. 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

from the 2024 album of Linkin Park, Zero from Zero. Good things go. Well, that was a beautiful number of Linkin Park from the latest album. That was 2024. The track, it meant a lot for Linkin Park because, you know, the band was coming together after one of them passed away. And, you know, people come, people go, and the band still lives on. And that's the philosophy of many bands. And that's how it has to be. The music must go on. And, of course, the core premise of this particular song centers around very strong chorus lines. Sometimes bad things take place and where good things go. So that's life. Coming up next is going to be a beautiful number. This is going to be from Robin. Thanks to Christina for texting me and telling me it happened to be the birthday of Robin and also the birthday of this country music singer called... who's this country music singer? Oh, Chris Young. Yeah, Chris Young also celebrates his birthday. So if you want to reach out to Chris Young or to Robin, this Swedish singer, well, you know, get them on X or on IG and you can text them right there. Coming up is going to be a track of Christina, which you wanted. And this is Robin, Attack of Robin with Every Heartbeat. Well, this is a beautiful number. Robin's number, well, actually, Robin ties up with Clear Up and they make this beautiful number. It's got a lot of electronic music in it and a pretty nice number. In fact, she was inspired, apparently, by this famous Italian composer, Giorgio Moroder. And Giorgio Moroder is the man behind disco music of Italy. In fact, he's called the father of disco in Italy and the man behind Eurodisco and EDM. So, yeah. So, and about this number, well, there's been some very critical reception of some saying it being very nice and some saying it kind of goes with every beat of the 1990s. So, here we go. Robin. With Every Heartbeat. And hey, you're tuned to Music by the Bay on 101.4 FM and 102.7 FM with Robin's With Every Heartbeat.

from the official 2010 Listen Up FIFA World Cup anthem. But that was, of course, Shakira, Waka Waka. When this was out in 2010 for the FIFA match in Africa, in South Africa, to be more precise. And the track went out for Veer Raghavan. Thanks for making that request and tuning in and asking for that number. Thank you so much. You know, we're just looking back in time with this beautiful number. Of course, Shakira's new number is actually making the waves for the FIFA World Cup. That's right now on across America. So probably we should say this time from America. So let's hope it all goes well for them. And coming up next is a number for Vanega Nation. Vanega Nation, thanks for tuning in the show and making that request. So you want a number from Imagine Dragons, a Believer. But we got that up for you. Imagine Dragons, one of those beautiful numbers which came out of theirs in 2017 from the album Evolve. Their best numbers. Actually, it reached the top five on the alternative charts of the Billboard charts. Went out into top five, yeah. So here we go with Imagine Dragons, Believer, and Vanega Nation. Hope you're enjoying this evening. Have a great evening. And folks, keep the messages. Come to us on our Facebook page, Chennai FM Rainbow 101.4. 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

Day 163, and you are tuned to Music by the Bay. Be not working hard. Yeah, right, picture that with a Kodak. Or better yet, go to Times Square, take a picture of me with a Kodak. Took my life from negative to positive, I just want y'all to know that. And tonight, let's enjoy life. Pitbull.

from the album Planet Pit. That was Pitbull with Neo, Afrojack, Give Me Everything. Well, this featured the Dutch DJ Afrojack, of course. Neo. Neo is this famous rapper. Well, he also made some great music. Neo actually is Shimera Smith, who made some great music. And I really like his music. And this is one of those party numbers which made it very, very big in 2012.

from the album Planet Pit. The track went out to be one of the number one tracks on the Billboard charts in 2012. And the track went out for John Mano Samuel Raja. I hope you got your full name right. John Mano Samuel Raja. I hope you enjoy the number, John. And yeah, that's that for you. If you want another number, do feel free to let us know. And on our Facebook page, that's FM Rainbow. FM, Chennai FM Rainbow 101.4. And you can see my post right there. And do let me know. Hey, today happens to be the day for against child labor. So if in case, just you know, you find young children working, please do object to that. In any commercial establishment, if you see children below the age of 18 working, please object to that. And do call up the child helpline 1098. That's 1098. And inform them about this, because, you know, engaging child labor is as good as child abuse. So let's be careful about that. Coming up next is going to be a track from Maroon 5. Well, Maroon 5 with this beautiful number of theirs called Love Somebody, from their album Overexposed. Well, Overexposed was out in 2012, and this particular track was out in 2013. Kind of fit into that album, Overexposed. Well, the album did extremely well for them. It was a big hit. But sadly, there were a lot of critics for that. Most of the critics kind of compared it with Coldplay's Numbers. So, yeah. But anyway, the track did extremely well for them. So, here we go. Maroon 5, Love Somebody. And hey, you're tuned to music, by the way, on 101.4 FM and 102.7 FM with Maroon 5, Love Somebody.

0: That give.
1: From the 2015 album Royalty, that was Chris Brown with Zero, one of those beautiful disco funk numbers, and which had a lot of comparison with Daft Punk. And well, this was supposedly a disco number. It was also classified as an R&B number. Well, they also say Chris Brown is also known as the king of R&B. Anyway, that's for you to decide, not me. And coming up next is going to be a beautiful number of Michael Jackson, going back in time. And Michael Jackson, with his album Bad, was one of those super duper hits. And I'm going to play this number called Smooth Criminal. Smooth Criminal, as the name suggests, has got a lot of criminal background in it. Nevertheless, well, it's kind of inspired with a lot of Al Capone stuff and all that. And this particular number is also known to be famous for its anti-gravity, stand, which, you know, where Michael Jackson actually bends more than 45 degrees. And that's because of the shoes, which is placed in a particular point on the stage, and then screws come up and locks into the shoes, and the dancer can actually bend and, you know, stand at an angle.

angle of more than 45 degrees. So that's, in fact, Michael Jackson got his patent, the only one of the few singers ever with a patent on that invention. So that's that. Here we go with Michael Jackson, Smooth Criminal, and hey, you are tuned to, you are tuned to Music by the Bay on 101.4 FM and 102.7 FM with Michael Jackson, Smooth Criminal.

from the new wave indie pop album Hit Me Hard and Soft, which came out in 2024. That was Billie Eilish with Birds of a Feather. Went on to be a super duper hit for her, and still one of those intense love numbers, inescapable love numbers of a lot of love and overwhelming love. That's Billie Eilish. Coming up next is going to be a number for Harry Styles with his latest album, which came out 6 months ago, hardly 6 months ago. That is Jan this year. It's called Kiss All the Time, Disco Occasionally. Aperture is what I'm going to play of Harry Styles, one of those beautiful numbers, which might not be a big hit. A lovely, lovely dance number. Here we go. Harry Styles, Aperture. And hey, you're tuned to Music by the Bay with Harry Styles, Aperture.

from the 2026 album of Bruno Mars, Romantic. That was I Just Might. One of those big hits of Bruno Mars has been doing the rounds for quite a while now, since it was out early this year. A lovely upbeat romantic track, a signature retro soul style of Bruno Mars. And hey, time for the last number. So bye-bye, take care. This is Dhruva signing off. Hey, see you same place, same time next week, next Friday. So Dhruva signing off with this beautiful number of DJ Snake, Let Me Love You. DJ Snake, his debut album, of course, with Justin Bieber. Have a great weekend. Ta-ta.

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1: Good evening. This is Akashwani and I am Anuja Kumar with the news at 9. The headlines. Prime Minister Narendra Modi highlights government's efforts to further women-led development across diverse sectors. Home Minister Amit Shah says government is fully committed to ensure highest level of security and smooth pilgrimage experience to devotees of Amarnath Yatra. Fencing work begins in border areas of West Bengal, says Chief Minister Shubhendu Adhikari. New Delhi summons U.S. Chargé d'Affaires Jason Meeks to lodge strong protest over U.S. strikes on commercial vessels carrying Indian mariners. Seoul court sentences former South Korean President Yoon Suk-yeol to 30 years in prison over drone incursions into North Korea and abuse of power. And in badminton, PV Sindhu storms into women's singles semi-finals of Australian Open tournament in Sydney. And now the news in detail. Prime Minister Narendra Modi today highlighted that from financial inclusion and entrepreneurship to education, healthcare, sanitation, housing, sports, science and governance, women are playing a prominent role across diverse sectors. In a social media post, Mr. Modi said, the growing participation of women in emerging fields such as drone technology is opening new avenues of opportunity and transforming the development landscape across the nation. He noted that over the last 12 years, the NDA government has worked to further women-led development and this is visible across sectors. Union Home Minister Amit Shah has said that the government is fully committed to ensuring the highest level of security and a smooth pilgrimage experience for devotees undertaking the Amarnath Yatra. He said this while chairing a high-level meeting in New Delhi to review the preparedness of the Sri Amarnath Yatra. Mr. Shah directed for creating impregnable multi-layered security grid along the pilgrimage route with the coordinative efforts of the Central Armed Police Forces, Jammu and Kashmir Police and all security agencies. Our correspondent reports that the Amarnath Yatra will begin on 3rd of July and conclude on the 28th of August.
2: Union Home Minister emphasized to further strengthen the security framework with extensive use of modern technologies such as drones, CCTV surveillance and advanced monitoring systems. Mr. Shah added that the senior officers of CAPF and the Jammu and Kashmir Police will continuously monitor arrangements at campsites throughout the pilgrimage route. He also emphasized for ensuring adequate arrangements for all essential services including pilgrim registration, accommodation, healthcare facilities and disaster management. With Dipendra Anand Kumar, Akashwani News, Delhi.
1: Fencing work in the border areas of West Bengal has started. West Bengal Chief Minister Shubhendu Adhikari today informed the media at a program in Kolkata on the occasion of 12 years of the NDA government at the centre. Mr. Adhikari said people are giving their lands for fencing along the Indo-Bangladesh border. He said that by giving fair price, West Bengal government is taking the lands from common people and handing it over to the BCF.

0: The chief minister said the land transfer process is ongoing and described the project as a matter of national security.
1: The work of handing over the land has been completed. So far, we have handed over land covering nearly 100 kilometers. In North Bengal, adjoining the Chicken's Neck corridor, the Border Security Force has already begun the fencing work. We will complete this task within the stipulated time frame as well. This is a matter of national security.
0: India has undergone a remarkable transformation driven by the principles of Sabka Saath, Sabka Vikas, Sabka Vishwas and Sabka Prayas under the visionary leadership of Prime Minister Narendra Modi in the last 12 years. During this period, the Modi government carried out many flagship initiatives for the welfare and empowerment of the poor, farmers, women and youth. Akashvani News brings you a special feature, 12 Saal Vishwas Ke Vikas Ke Jan Kalyan Ke. Today we focus on the measures taken by the government towards positioning India as a global leader through its foreign policy. A report.
2: Over the last 12 years, India emerged as a formidable global leader driven by bold initiatives that fuse ambition with action. Prime Minister Narendra Modi's leadership has anchored these efforts in responsibility and inclusivity, ensuring India's voice resonates across global platforms. India strengthened its old relationship while making new friends, infusing fresh energy into India's foreign policy while keeping the principle of India first supreme. Humanitarian assistance and disaster relief operations are a vital part of India's global engagement. Cyclone Dithwa made landfall on the eastern coast of Sri Lanka in November 2025, leaving hundreds dead, thousands displaced, and critical infrastructure damaged. Standing in solidarity with the people of Sri Lanka, India launched Operation Sagar Bandhu to provide immediate humanitarian assistance and disaster relief to Sri Lanka. The effort brought together the Indian Navy, Air Force, Army, and disaster response team in a coordinated rescue and relief operation. India provided comprehensive support to Sri Lanka, including immediate relief supplies, medical aid, search and rescue assistance, and restoration of damaged infrastructure. Thanking the Indian government, Sri Lanka's Deputy Minister for Ports and Civil Aviation, Janith Ruwan Kodithuwakku, stated that India had shown immense warmth and solidarity toward the people of Sri Lanka.
3: We are very thankful to India because since the day this Dithwa happened, opened their warm heart to us and we really appreciate their help. We are very good friend of India and we would like to extend our thanks to Indian government and the Indian people on behalf of Sri Lankan government and the Sri Lankan people.
2: The major highlight of India's foreign policy came during the COVID-19 crisis. India launched the Vaccine Maitri initiative as a testament to its human diplomacy. Since January 2021, India has supplied over 30.12 crore vaccine doses to 99 countries and two UN bodies. This included 1.51 crore doses gifted to over 50 nations and 5.2 crore doses through COVAX mechanism. Talking to Akashvani News, Dr. Jyotishko Biswas, a physiotherapist and yoga teacher based in Bangladesh, said that the rapid dispatch of the vaccines from India was a profound gesture of goodwill.
4: India jo kiya hamare liye vaccine.
5: At that time, India made a fast response and sent the vaccine to us. I also took that vaccine. It was very good for us, our relatives and all the countrymen. It was a very nice gift from India to the world. So for this, we are very grateful. Best wishes to the Indian government and the people. Many, many thanks to India.
4: India government and people ke liye bahut bahut dhanyawad.
2: In the last 12 years, India has stepped up as a global leader through impactful initiatives like Vaccine Maitri and Operation Sagar Bandhu that blend vision with execution. Its commitment to humanitarian aid and regional partnership is anchored in the civilization ethos of Vasudev Kutumbakam. Aman Yadav, Akashvani News, Delhi.
0: Union Minister for Culture and Tourism, Gajendra Singh Shekhawat, has said that the Modi government is committed to the conservation and restoration of India's cultural heritage. In an exclusive interview with Akashvani News, he said, under the mission to bring back stolen or smuggled antiquities from abroad, 670 sculptures and artifacts have been brought back so far. Mr. Shekhawat expressed confidence that this number will cross 1,000 by the end of this year.
6: Under the leadership of the Prime Minister, this initiative has been launched in mission mode under the name Gyan Bharatam Mission. We are digitizing our manuscripts. In this vision, digitization does not merely mean creating a digital copy or storing a digital version of these manuscripts. Rather, the objective is to bring them into a computer-readable format.
0: This is Akashvani giving you the news. For quick news updates round the clock, follow us on our X handle at

0: 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And for details of these stories and more, log on to our website www.newsoneir.gov.in and download the NewsOn AIR app. External Affairs Ministry today summoned Chargé d'Affaires of the United States, Jason Meeks, and lodged a strong protest regarding continuing attacks by U.S. naval forces on commercial vessels carrying Indian mariners in the Gulf of Oman. This has already resulted in the tragic and avoidable loss of three Indian lives. Our correspondent has the details.
1: The U.S. envoy was called in by Additional Secretary Americas in the Ministry of External Affairs in New Delhi. The ministry said in a statement that it once again conveyed its deep concern over the use of lethal and deadly force against civilian shipping. The ministry said such actions are unacceptable and undermine the safety, security and stability of international maritime commerce in a sensitive region at a difficult time. The U.S. Chargé d'Affaires was requested to convey India's strong concerns to his authorities and to ensure that U.S. forces operate in the region take all necessary measures to prevent the loss of civilian life. Suparna Saikya, Akashwani News, Delhi.
0: As Prime Minister Narendra Modi and French President Emmanuel Macron prepare to jointly inaugurate the Bharat Innovate Summit in Nice, France on Sunday, the spotlight is on India's remarkable startup journey over the past 12 years. From around 350 recognized startups in 2014, India has emerged as the world's third largest startup ecosystem, with over 2,55,000 DPIIT recognized startups and 131 unicorns. A report.
2: Several reforms brought by the government over the last 12 years, from the launch of Startup India, establishment of Atal Incubation Centers, the Fund of Funds, and the simplified compliance norms, have transformed India's entrepreneurial landscape beyond recognition. The ecosystem today spans deep technology, space, defense, agri-tech, health tech, and clean energy. Among those that will be spotlighted at the summit is Medev Plus, a medtech startup that has developed a comprehensive, portable eye screening device now being adopted across India, Europe, and USA. Built mostly on government support without any venture capital funding. Talking exclusively to Akashwani News, co-founder Ravi Kiran spoke about how the government platform gave their innovation the visibility.
3: When we started, the early stage startups were given a high priority and the government was focusing more on early stage startups, and the government is learning very quickly. Modi ji has started putting a lot of efforts towards not just the early stage startups but also the mid stage.
2: It may be noted that India-France Year of Innovation, of which this summit is the centerpiece, seeks to deepen collaboration between the two nations in emerging technologies, startups, and scientific research. This is Shailesh Menon, Akashwani News, Nice, France.
0: A Seoul court has sentenced former South Korean President Yoon Suk-yeol to 30 years in prison today after finding him guilty of ordering drone incursions into North Korea to escalate tensions and justify his December 2024 martial law declaration. The Seoul Central District Court convicted the jailed former president on charges of benefiting the enemy and abuse of power. Former Defense Minister Kim Yong-un also received a 30-year sentence for his role in the operation. On to sports. In badminton, PV Sindhu has stormed into the women's singles semi-finals of the Australian Open tournament in Sydney. The third-seeded Indian outclassed Chinese Taipei's Shen Tzu-yu in a one-sided quarterfinal clash today. Sindhu will next face top seed Akane Yamaguchi of Japan in the semi-final match. Yamaguchi defeated India's Tanvi Sharma in the quarterfinal clash today. The 10th edition of the ICC Women's T20 Cricket World Cup will begin tonight, with hosts England taking on Sri Lanka in the opening match of the tournament at Edgbaston, Birmingham. The match is scheduled to begin at 11 p.m. Indian Standard Time. Indian women's team will start their campaign against arch rivals Pakistan on Sunday. In FIFA World Cup 2026, co-hosts Canada will be up against Bosnia and Herzegovina in a Group B clash at Toronto Stadium tonight. The match will start at 12:30 a.m. Indian Standard Time. The encounter marks the first ever World Cup meeting between the two nations. Benchmark domestic equity indices ended today's trading session with strong gains of around 2%, driven by hopes of de-escalation in West Asia. The India Meteorological Department has issued an orange colour warning for heavy to very heavy rainfall over Assam and Meghalaya tomorrow. Heavy rainfall is also expected over other parts of northeast India, Bihar, Kerala, Mahe, Odisha, and sub-Himalayan West Bengal.

Tomorrow, the Met Department said that the southwest monsoon has further advanced into the entire northwest Bay of Bengal, some more parts of West Bengal, Bihar, and some parts of Odisha and Jharkhand. And now, before we end the bulletin, the headlines once again. Prime Minister Narendra Modi highlights government's efforts to further women-led development across diverse sectors. Home Minister Amit Shah says government is fully committed to ensure highest level of security and smooth pilgrimage experience to devotees of Amarnath Yatra. Fencing work begins in border areas of West Bengal, says Chief Minister Shubhendu Adhikari. New Delhi summons US Chargé d'Affaires Jason Meeks to lodge strong protest over US strikes on commercial vessels carrying Indian mariners. Seoul court sentences former South Korean President Yoon Suk-yeol to 30 years in prison over drone incursions into North Korea and abuse of power. And in badminton, PV Sindhu storms into women's singles semi-finals of Australian Open tournament in Sydney. 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